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9: Cardinals and A's playing game two of a three-game series tonight. A Cardinals win, and they secure the series. Welcome back in. Ameren Total Access continuing on across the Cardinals radio network. Yesterday, the Cardinals get a win in the opener of the series, and J.J. Weatherholt had a huge impact in the game as he hits a home run, already hitting his eighth home run of the season. It came in the sixth inning. He spoke with Danny Wexelman in the Cardinals clubhouse earlier today as we go inside the clubhouse built by Window Nation. And when you look at his season, there's been some ups and downs to it from a production standpoint, not so much from an on-base standpoint. That's been the really good thing about watching him go through his year, that even when he's not collecting hits, he's still finding ways to get on base. But there have been times where the hits are coming more often than not. And he talked a little bit about how the league is responding and the adjustments that have been made to him so far this year.
10: It's been kind of, you know, it's been different almost every week just with the way the guys are attacking me. And early it was kind of getting beat by a lot of fastballs and then was able to hit a lot of fastballs. So it's been more off-speed stuff and kind of just trying to adapt and figure out, you know, how teams are going to attack me and adjust to that.
9: So what is the thing as this year continues to move along, and now he's about a quarter of the way through his rookie year, and right now he is considered one of the front runners for the National League Rookie of the Year Award. What's some of the things, or what is maybe the single thing that he is most enjoying so far?
10: I think just winning. I mean, to be honest, like it's you never get tired of winning, and for us to be able to play good baseball is a ton of fun. And you know, it's not easy to win, so we're just trying to continue to work hard, do our part to keep that up. And especially being a leadoff man, you know, I just try to find ways to help the team. And you know, I'd like to get on base more, but just continue to try to get better so we can make that a reality.
9: That is J.J. Weatherholt as we go inside the clubhouse built by Window Nation. One more break. We will come back and we'll get you some scores from around baseball, and then we'll get back to the ballpark where tonight it's Ricky Horta and Mike Claiborne on the call of the game. It's the Cardinals. It's the A's. And this is Ameren Total Access on the Cardinals Radio Network, powered by Graybar.
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9: 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Cardinals A's tonight. Second to last game of this trip before the Cardinals will get back at it coming up this weekend back at home here in St. Louis. Let's go through what else is happening across the National League Central. The Cubs are in Atlanta, matched up against the Braves. This game is late and it is tight. They are in the bottom of the eighth inning and the Cubs and Braves are even at one apiece. Shota Imanaga made the start today, went seven innings, allowing just a run on five hits, six strikeouts, no walks. Phil Maton into the game now for the Cubs. He's pitching. He's given up a hit. Has yet to record an out. The Brewers lead the Padres in Milwaukee by a 1-0 score. That game is in the top of the seventh. A Bryce Terang RBI fielder's choice is the difference in this one. Jacob Mizorowski is continuing to pitch quite well. So far, six innings, just four hits, eight strikeouts, and no walks. The Reds and Nationals are in the bottom of the ninth, and that game is currently tied 6-6. Nick Lodolo went four innings for the Reds, allowing five runs on six hits. And the Pirates and Rockies, they are in the top of the ninth inning in Pittsburgh. The Rockies, they just put up another run, and they lead by an 8-4 score. Again, that game in the top of the ninth inning. Mitch Keller went for the Buccos. 5 2/3 innings, allowed six runs on seven hits, three strikeouts, and one walk. In our game, the Cardinals are sending Matthew Liberatore to the mound to face off against the A's. The voice of the Cardinals, John Rooney on assignment. Rick Jordan, Mike Claiborne, they've got the call of the game. I'll talk to you after the game on the Cardinals Radio Network, powered by Graybar.
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16: From Sutter Health Ballpark in Sacramento, California, the home of the Athletics, along with our engineer, Ryan Schulte, I'll be working with Ricky Horton this evening. As the voice of the Cardinals, John Rooney, is scheduled to return to St. Louis with us on Friday, I'm Mike Claiborne, and we welcome you to Late Night Cardinal Baseball on the Cardinals Radio Network, powered by Graybar. It was a good night at the ballpark as the Cardinals got off to an early start when it came to scoring runs.
17: Next pitch to Fermin is lined into right center field. That's going to get into the gap. One run scores. Walker is rounding third, and they're going to send him home. The throw is being relayed to the plate. He is safe! Walker slides under the tag. A two-run double for Jose Fermin, and the Cardinals lead 3-0 early.
16: By the way, that was the first time since 2024 that the Redbirds scored four runs in the first inning. And you know what? They even had more fun later, courtesy of J.J. Weatherholt.
17: 3-2 pitch is hammered to right field. Is it going to stay in the park, or is it going to get out? Oh, it's out! It's into the bullpen of the A's. And the Cardinals now lead 6-3 on Weatherholt's big fly.
16: 6-4 was your final as Riley O'Brien came on. And he was sharp last night in the ninth inning and notched a save as the Redbirds win the first of three against the Athletics. Now, the Cardinals' record now is 24-17, 2.5 games behind the Chicago Cubs in the Central Division. And having played 17 games in 18 days, it's been a good test for St. Louis for the most part, as they have responded well in scoring runs, good pitching, and very, very good defense. Let's talk a little bit about our pitching pairings for this evening. For the Cardinals, it'll be Matthew Liberatore. He's 6'4", 215 pounds, and he's 26 years old. He's a left-hander from Peoria, Arizona. This is his fifth season with the Cardinals, second as a regular in the rotation. He's 18-25 lifetime in 128 appearances, 2-1 so far this season with an earned run average of 4.07. Now, his last outing, maybe his best of the season. He went

0: and in Maryville to see how the Vermeer 605 in Baylor is redefining the word durability.
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Stefani, who makes the play. Stefanik retires Herrera, and the Cardinals are down to their last out. Well, the same thing's true. If Burleson died, Herrera just got underneath that one, and it is the second baseman, Stefani, who makes the play. Stefanik retires Herrera, and the Cardinals are down to their last out.

in a Corona. But she looks back, yeah, she throws me a kiss like, honey, I sure want you. And it's 103 between her and me and only 92 in Daytona. And

It's Cody Johnson with The Fall. I'm Rich Krieger. Coming up, Megan Patrick pulling back on her summer tour. Right now, here's Kenny Chesney.

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produce. 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

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Yeah. Case dismissed. 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

0: mostly cloudy, below down to 53 degrees. Hunley Whaley Weather Station in Albany yesterday reporting a top temperature of 77 degrees, and that was at 5:47 p.m. The 24-hour low temperature, 44 degrees at 6:03 a.m. yesterday morning. Current temperature at Hunley Whaley is at 53 degrees outside. Lamoni Municipal Airport is reporting fair conditions and 52 degrees. Winds out of the southeast at 7 miles an hour. Humidity 59%. A barometer is at 30.03. And the temperature reported in Bethany is at 51 degrees with really calm winds at this point. Some of the temperatures around the region: Creston reporting fair conditions and 54 degrees. Des Moines, a few clouds and 55. Kansas City, fair and 64 degrees. Kirksville, fair and 49 degrees. With St. Joseph reporting fair conditions and a temperature of 58 degrees. That is a check of your weather information on regional radio. On this date in 1686, Gabriel Fahrenheit, the inventor of the mercury thermometer, born on this date in 1686. 7:27 our time at Regional Radio. 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
0: Your district baseball got started last night. Class 2 District 16, Northeast Nottoway is able to make a comeback and then walk it off as they beat East Atchison at Maysville in 10 innings, 11-10. So Northeast Nottoway moves on to face Maysville on Friday. Gallatin was able to win the second game of the night as they defeated Penny 13-3. King City will be awaiting Gallatin on Friday. Class 3 District 16 at Lathrop will start this evening for South Harrison. They'll have the second game of the two that will be at Lathrop. Cameron Lathrop in Game 1 at 4:30. South Harrison East Buchanan in Game 2 at 6:30. Class 2 District 15 at Plattsburgh will have LeBlanc and St. Joseph Christian at 4:30. North Platte and Polo will follow. It's scheduled for a 6 o'clock start. Class 1 District 15 at Princeton has a 5 o'clock start for the Albany and Stanbury baseball teams. Princeton, Newtown, Harris, Grundy County will play at 7. The North Harrison and Gilman City boys will be awaiting the winners. Class 1 District 14 at Bramer. Bramer and Tyne Avalon at 4:30. Osborne, Stewartsville, and Pattonsburg-Winston will play at 6:30. A light baseball scoreboard from last night. Mid-Buchanan tops Rockport 13-7. South Holt over the Maryville JV 8-4. Carrollton over Lafayette 23-13. State qualifying meets will be held around Iowa today. The field events will start at 4 o'clock. Running events will go at 4:45. Central Decatur will be with one of 10 state qualifying meets today. Top place winner in each event, and then the next best 14 performances statewide from the qualifying meet place winners will advance to the state meet. Central Decatur will be hosting Bedford, Diagonal, Earlham, East Union, Lamoni, Moravia, and Mormon Trail, Moultrie Dell, Mount Air, Murray, Seymour, Southeast Warren, and Wayne. University of Iowa head football coach Kirk Ferentz has announced that former Hawkeye and longtime NFL coach Tom Moore will be a senior consultant to the head coach and offensive advisor. Tom Moore was a player for the Hawkeyes in 1959 and 1960 as a quarterback and place kicker. He served as a graduate assistant in both 61 and 62 before he served 2 years in the U.S. Army. Then he was part of the NFL staffs at Pittsburgh, Minnesota, Detroit

0: and Indianapolis, where he received probably his most fame as an offensive coordinator. He was also the senior offensive coordinator in 2009 for the Colts and a senior offensive assistant and offensive consultant in 2010. NFL schedule release is going to be this evening. They announced the international games yesterday, and they also announced a pre-Thanksgiving or a Thanksgiving Eve game where the Green Bay Packers and LA Rams will be playing on the evening before the triple header NFL day on that Sunday. The Black Friday game has not officially been announced. Pittsburgh seems to indicate that they know they'll be playing against the Denver Broncos that day. The White Sox hang on to beat the Royals 6-5. The Royals were able to successfully rally from down 3-0 after they were blanked with Chicago facing just the minimum over the first three innings, but the Royals did tie it at 3-3. Later, the White Sox were able to get a couple runs in the fifth inning for a 5-3 lead. They made it 6-3 with a seventh inning home run from Colson Montgomery. The Royals made some noise with runners at first and third, nobody out in the seventh, but could not score. They got a two-out home run with a two-run home run from Bobby Witt in the ninth inning, but could not get the tying run across. Chris Bubich will be pitching for Kansas City in the finale today, and Anthony Kay will be pitching for Chicago. The Athletics over the Cardinals last night, also in Sacramento. Here's more with the Redbird Recap.
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2: For Mike Claiborne, this is Ricky Horton. Last night, the A's beat the Cardinals 6-2 in West Sacramento to even the series at 1. The Cardinals dropped to 24-18 with the loss. Matthew Liberatore was the losing pitcher. He pitched very well, except for one very rough inning where a grand slam off the bat of Nick Kurtz, the American League Rookie of the Year from a season ago. That was the game winner, a four-run fifth inning, and they added on late, ended up a 6-2 victory. The Cardinals ended up with 13 hits in the game, as did the A's, but the Cardinals could not get the knockout blow. RBIs for Herrera and Church, but that's all the Cardinals could get. So this afternoon, it's the rubber game of the series. Michael McGreevy, 3-2, will be up against Jacob Lopez, 3-2. Our pregame begins at 1:10, our first pitch at 2:05. This has been Ricky Horton with your Redbird Recap.
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You're home in the country. KAAN, Bethany.

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1: about the Lucchese boot. Is this an Italian cowboy boot, or is it just sound Italian?
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18: July corn down 6 at 474 and 3 quarters. September down 5 and 3 quarters at 481 and a half. December down 6 at 497. July soybeans down 26 at 1203. August down 23 and a half at 1200. November down 20 at 1187 and 3 quarters. July Chicago wheat down 1 and 3 quarters at 673 and 3 quarters. September down 3 at 685 and a quarter. December down 3 and 3 quarters at 703 and 3 quarters. June live cattle up 510 at 252.80, August up 540 at 246.47, October up 472 at 238.60. August feeder cattle up 437 at 316.92. September up 410 at 357.97. October up 385 at 354.57. June lean hogs up 245 at 187. July up 292 at 105.87. The Dow is down 67 points at 49,693. With this look at your markets, I'm Kaylin Lair on TFN, the Farm Net.
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3: Horses don't listen if you tell them to stay away from poisonous plants. But if you have plenty of good quality forage in your pasture, they'll usually avoid them anyway. These aren't just plants on the ground. Horses have also been sickened while munching on certain trees. Carrie Williams is an equine extension specialist at Rutgers in New Jersey. She says the most common and most toxic tree for horses is the red maple.
20: Especially if, say, in a storm, a limb gets blown into the horse's pasture or the field, the leaves start to wilt, and the wilting process is actually what makes them toxic. But the other thing that makes them desirable to the horses is they also get loaded with sugar, so they are very sweet, and horses don't know not to eat them until it's too late.
3: Other maple species are also toxic, just not to the same degree as the red maple, but Williams advises keeping your horses away from all maples. Keep cherry trees at a good distance too, especially the black cherry. Also avoid oak, black walnut, and black locust. Make sure these trees are several feet away from the fence line and take broken branches out of the pasture. Usually, eating the leaves is what makes a horse sick, but in the case of black walnut, the shavings are a problem too.
20: If black walnut shavings gets into your horse's bedding and the horse stands on it, they're not even quite sure the mechanism, but only 20% black walnut in bedding can cause laminitis. So I always recommend if people are going to a sawmill to pick up their horse's bedding, they need to be 100% certain that there is no black walnut in there.
3: A horse that's eaten from a toxic tree may have digestive upset, depression, dizziness, and stumble around. Learn more about trees that can affect horse health at livingthecountrylife.com. I'll see you in the country.
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2: I'm Deborah Rodriguez. A state dinner caps day one of the Trump-Xi summit in Beijing.
3: It is my honor to extend an invitation to you and Madam Peng to visit us at the White House.
2: President Trump raising a glass to his Chinese counterpart following 2 hours of talks behind closed doors. Correspondent Weijia Zhang from Beijing.
4: The White House says both presidents agreed on the need for China to buy more U.S. agricultural products. Overnight, China approved export licenses for more than 400 American beef processing plants, according to customs data. For Xi, Taiwan is top of mind. China wants reunification. And for the U.S. to stop selling arms to the self-governing island.
2: Xi warned President Trump the two countries could clash over Taiwan if the issue isn't handled properly. The White House says they both agreed on Iran and opening the Strait of Hormuz. With the price of gas still high and not much left over for anything but the basics, retail sales were up just half a percentage point in April. That's the biggest one-month increase, though, in more than 3 years, mostly because of those gas prices, which average $4.53 a gallon across the country today. Days after we learned about a deadly hantavirus outbreak, a French cruise ship is dealing with norovirus. Correspondent Remy Innocencio is at the foreign desk.
5: More than 1,700 passengers and crew were temporarily stuck aboard the cruise ship Ambition Wednesday after roughly 50 people came down with norovirus, commonly known as the stomach flu.
2: The ship was put under a brief quarantine after it docked in Bordeaux. It's lifted now and passengers without symptoms have been allowed to disembark. AI is making it easier to get A's in college.
6: It's called grade inflation. Researchers at UC Berkeley found that since the debut of ChatGPT, professors teaching AI-exposed classes have given about 30% more A's. Harvard Business School professor Arthur Brooks.
7: What that does is it makes it harder to reward the people who are doing the best work and harder to distinguish between them when they graduate.
6: Making it harder for employers to figure out which graduates are worth hiring. Plus, AI has also made resumes and cover letters less reliable. Michael Wallace, CBS News.
2: Powerful winds whipped up a dust storm on the Utah-Idaho border, triggering an 8-car pileup on U.S. 91. This woman felt the effects in Salt Lake City.
8: The wind, oh my goodness, so loud. And I was just like, what is going on? I'm from the Midwest, so I was like, this is tornado weather.
2: Dow futures are up 420. This is CBS News.
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10: July corn down 6 at 474 and 3 quarters. September down 5 and 3 quarters at 481 and a half. December down 6 at 497. July soybeans down 26 at 1203. August down 23 and a half at 1200. November down 20 at 1187 and 3 quarters. July Chicago wheat down 1 and 3 quarters at 673 and 3 quarters. September down 3 at 685 and a quarter. December down 3 and 3 quarters at 703 and 3 quarters. June live cattle up 510 at 252.80, August up 540 at 246.47, October up 472 at 238.60. August feeder cattle up 437 at 360.92, September up 410 at 357.97, October up 385 at 354.57. June lean hogs up 245 at 187, July up 292 at 105.87. The Dow is down 67 points at 49,693. With this look at your markets, I'm Kaylin Lair on TFN, the Farm Net.
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0: MacArthur from Hardy and Tim McGraw and Morgan Wallen and Eric Church. I do not think they're going to all show up Sunday night at the ACMs, but that would be quite a treat. You know, my grandpa Harmon always says, you never know what'll happen if you show up for work. So I walked in today and I found out what Lainey Wilson was up to for Sunday night at the ACM Awards. A new song, I Can't Sit Still.
1: I've been looking in the mirror saying, girl, you gotta chill. But I can't sit still. I can't sit still.
0: Oh, man, that describes her to a T.
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11: 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Next week, we'll begin the sixth year for Albany's Music at the Market, along with the Albany Square Farmers Market. The first of the 6 weeks will be next Thursday. 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The Albany Square Farmers Market begins at 5 p.m. on Smith Street. Next Thursday's musical artist will be Trice Floyd. The other dates will be June 11th, July 9th, July 16th, July 30th, and August 13th with different musical artists. The Music of the Market is sponsored by BTC Bank, TLC Care Center, American Family Insurance, Prudential and Mosaic Medical Center of Albany, Shelter Insurance, and Deb's Dinky Diner. The Albany Square Farmers Market is presented also by New Trails. Mercer Superintendent Wayne Hall announced the new playground area that just opened Monday will now need to shut down after faulty surfacing was sent to the school by the manufacturer. The school's post indicated that the rubber mulch that was received by the district went through a process from the manufacturer intended to remove all the metal wire. The process had a faulty magnet and did not remove enough of the faulty wire to create a suitable playground mulch. The post says the playground will be closed until a solution's found. It means the playground will be closed until further notice. They hope to have the issues fixed in the coming weeks. The Mercer School District apologizes for the short-term issues that have been caused. Mercer Board did hold their May meeting this week. Board members approved a contract with Therapy Log to provide speech and language services for the 26-27 school year. 7th through 12th grade math students taking the Milliman math test and receiving the top scores were recognized with certificates of a little over $350 each, or and $350 of a monetary award. The money is paid to the top 12 winners and comes through the interest that's earned on the Milliman CD. Board approved updates to district policies that needed to be updated for the upcoming school year, as well as the board manual. The policy changes in the board manual go into effect on July 1st. Student and employee handbook updates will be discussed at the June meeting. The board received a MOSIP investment update. Currently, the rates for the district money market are staying at 3.6%. There is a sentiment that the policy changes in the board manual go into effect on July 1st. Student and employee handbook updates will be discussed at the June meeting. The board received a MOSIP investment update. Currently, the rates for the district money market are staying at 3.6%.

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So in scoring position is Bolte, and at the plate is Thomas. Colby Thomas had a single. And again, he scored the run that is the hurt one right now, the fourth run, and the swing and a foul back. So in scoring position is Bolte, and at the plate is Thomas. Colby Thomas had a single. And again, he scored the run that is the hurt one right now, the fourth run.